0: John Bolton is expected to plead guilty to mishandling classified documents in a deal that would allow him to avoid prison time. Pope Leo receiving a hand-delivered check from the Illinois State Treasurer, the check for $8.65 from an old PayPal account. Pope Leo had tried to update his account with details of his U.S. bank after his election, but was hung up on when he told them who he was. 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
2: Governor Andy Beshear today reacting to the firing of Louisville Metro Police Officer Nathan Stotts. Stotts this past Saturday shot and killed 27-year-old Martin Nitzkin Jr., who was naked and unarmed at the time in the Klondike neighborhood. Beshear said LMPD Police Chief Paul Humphrey made a strong statement about his expectation for officers. Humphrey said the incident involving Stotts did not meet their training and values. The brother of a man who was found guilty of killing Crystal Rogers in Nelson County has now been arrested. Nick Houck, Brooks Houck's brother, according to Kentucky State Police, is now charged with perjury, saying that he lied under oath between 2015 and 2023. Rogers disappeared in Bardstown in 2015, and at the time, Nick worked with the local police department but was fired for interfering with the investigation. Nick's name coming up several times during his brother's trial, with he and their mother, Rosemary, labeled co-conspirators by prosecutors. I'm Sean Gallagher.
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11: Clear skies will be around for this evening, as it's going to be a very nice one across our area. Then as we go into the overnight, we will add a few clouds as we see those overnight lows down into the upper 50s to low 60s. Should be a pretty pleasant night. We then move into your Friday, where we'll start out with partly cloudy skies. Those partly cloudy skies will continue into the afternoon, as it's going to be a very nice and warm day. High temperatures will be into the low to mid 80s. From the WKYT First Alert Weather Center, I'm meteorologist Ben Beddoes.
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0: after show. I'm just up at the chalkboard now trying to put together some stuff, finish this up, because in an hour from now, for insiders only at glenbeck.com/torch, I'm going to be giving a chalkboard. And this is really like its own special. I mean, it's something that came to me last week. I've been working on it for about a week and a half, and Jason and I worked on it all day yesterday. And there is something new happening. There's something that I don't think anybody has caught yet. I'm hoping our administration has caught this, but there is a turn in the air. We're in a different phase of whatever it is we're all living through right now. And I'm going to put this up on the chalkboard. I'm going to take you through it today. It'll be about an hour, and it'll happen about an hour from now, only at glenbeck.com/torch. If you want to see this, I highly recommend it. You will be way ahead of everybody else. When everybody else is still arguing about what are we going to have a peace deal in Iran, you will know the answer. When everybody else is talking about whatever is happening globally, you will know what's going on. 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
13: From ABC News, I'm Dave Packer. Coal is in. Renewable energy is out. President Trump says his administration is investing hundreds of millions of dollars to upgrade coal-burning power plants and using the money that Congress had earmarked for clean energy.
14: As a result of the $700 million investment that I'm announcing today, we will protect 14 coal plants and 42 coal mines. It's a tremendous number. And build two new coal plants and one massive new export terminal, because we're exporting coal.
13: While President Trump says he will nominate intelligence pick, William Pulte will be temporary.
14: It's an acting position. It's not a permanent. He's not going to be permanent because, you know, I don't think he'd want to be permanent. But he's a very smart guy, and he may find out some things about the rigged elections, et cetera, et cetera.
13: Democrats are threatening to hold up a major national security bill if Pulte is appointed. The House this evening passing a measure to provide almost $2 billion of aid to Ukraine and impose new sanctions against Russia. All but one Democrat voting for the measure and 18 Republicans, despite GOP leadership in opposition to the measure, voting for it. In Texas, a teenage defendant says it was self-defense, but prosecutors say it was murder.
15: Carmelo Anthony, now 19, charged with first-degree murder and the stabbing death of 17-year-old fellow athlete Austin Metcalf after a confrontation at a track meet last year. Prosecutors called it a sneak surprise attack, showing the jury grainy surveillance of the bleachers where it all happened that rainy morning after Anthony sat under a tent belonging to Metcalf's team.
13: ABC's Morgan Norwood. A manhunt for the suspect after a deadly shooting in Northern California that left three people wounded and an 18-year-old dead in the parking lot of a high school after a graduation ceremony. Police say there's no ongoing threat to the public. 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
16: A new state policy report warns Louisville residents could soon foot the bill for costly infrastructure upgrades tied to rapid data center expansion. The Kentucky Energy Planning Commission found Jefferson County already hosts 24 facilities with a massive $11 billion hyperscale campus planned for the city's southwest side. Advocates are urging regulators to strictly protect everyday ratepayers from covering the massive electricity demands generated by corporate tech giants. Louisville Metro Council members are raising alarms over heavy semi-truck traffic eroding neighborhood roads in areas like Russell and South Louisville. Officials say commercial trucks are increasingly detouring through residential zones, creating dangerous conditions for pedestrians and causing massive infrastructure damage. Local leaders are demanding more consistent guidance from Public Works. I'm Travis Laird.
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18: 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A polygamist from Utah.

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9: Clear skies will be around for this evening, as it's going to be a very nice one across our area. Then as we go into the overnight, we will add a few clouds as we see those overnight lows down into the upper 50s to low 60s. Should be a pretty pleasant night. We then move into your Friday, where we'll start out with partly cloudy skies. Those partly cloudy skies will continue into the afternoon, as it's going to be a very nice and warm day. High temperatures will be into the low to mid 80s. From the WKYT First Alert Weather Center, I'm meteorologist Ben Beddoes.
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0: So, you know, Ricky, I got into the break and Ricky said, okay, that sounded a little doomsday. That sounds a little depressing, what you're going to talk about. And she said, I read what you wrote last night. I don't think that's doomsday. Did you add something? And I'm like, no, it's not. There's a really good way out. There's a really good way out. And there's a great wild card. And this is the one that no one can predict. And I think just by saying wild card that no one can predict, you can guess what that wild card or who that wild card is. But there is a change. You know, when Donald Trump got in, he was a wild card even for us. I mean, he told me one-on-one, look me in the eye, Glenn, you have no idea how fast we're going to move. Oh, yeah, I'm sure we are. And I was even, my breath was taken away. I was like, what is happening? I've never seen anything like this. The whole world felt like that. Well, there's been a change now recently. Why? I'll explain. And I'll give you not only the information so you can see the whole picture and understand it and explain it to your friends, but also exactly what we need to do and what we need not to do to be able to survive this next turn of global events. And that's coming up next. 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
8: From ABC News, I'm Dave Packer. A growing GOP divide, with more Republicans now pushing back against President Trump as he gets set to nominate his former personal attorney Todd Blanche as the next attorney general. ABC's Mary Bruce.
9: In addition to facing tough questions about January 6th, Todd Blanche will also have to answer for the Justice Department's handling of the Epstein files. Former Attorney General Pam Bondi on the Hill last week told lawmakers that Blanche was the one in charge of the process and the entire release of the Epstein files.
8: Blanche also lost favor with a number of Senate Republicans after becoming the face of the politically unpopular anti-weaponization fund on Capitol Hill. In the House,
10: the ayes are 226, the nays are 195. The bill is passed, and without objection, the motion to reconsider is laid upon the table.
8: 18 Republicans and nearly all Democrats voted to pass a bill to provide nearly $2 billion in aid to Ukraine and sanction key segments of the Russian economy. The bill now goes to the Senate, where it's not expected to pass without President Trump's endorsement. Authorities saying they arrested a man who tried to get through a TSA checkpoint at a California airport with an explosive device in his carry-on. ABC News Chief Justice Correspondent Pierre Thomas.
11: According to the TSA, if the explosive device had detonated next to a window on a plane flying above 10,000 feet, it could have caused significant damage and a loss of cabin pressure.
8: Authorities say that they also found the man carrying a knife, scissor blades, and zip ties.
2: Democratic Republic of Congo. The durable, locally designed machines convert basic salt and water into medical-grade disinfectant to help frontline healthcare workers safely slow the highly contagious virus. The Actors Theater of Louisville has officially revealed its upcoming main stage season alongside a series of new community outreach initiatives. The theatrical lineup kicks off this September with a Sherlock Holmes mystery and features returning favorites like the Storytelling Revolution Festival next spring. Beyond performances, the organization is offering discounted public stagecraft workshops and summer creative camps aimed at middle and high school students. I'm Travis Laird.
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5: Clear skies will be around for this evening, as it's going to be a very nice one across our area. Then as we go into the overnight, we will add a few clouds as we see those overnight lows down into the upper 50s to low 60s. Should be a pretty pleasant night. We then move into your Friday, where we'll start out with partly cloudy skies. Those partly cloudy skies will continue into the afternoon, as it's going to be a very nice and warm day. High temperatures will be into the low to mid 80s. From the WKYT First Alert Weather Center, I'm meteorologist Ben Meadows.
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14: Let's get out of here. Out. Canada. We'll be there before these son of a bitches know what hit them.
15: The Fox News decision desk can now officially project that Donald Trump will become the 47th president of the United States.
16: You guys know that my husband turned Republican this term. I don't know why. Threw his ass out of the house. I think I'm going to sleep with his friends. I think that's the only way.
17: 4B movement starting. We're not going to dye our hair anymore. We're not going to do makeup. We're not going to use filters. We're not going to go get the skin stuff. We're not going to dress up and look nice. Why? So that they can come and act like they own us because we look like this? Absolutely not. No, y'all. The 4B movement means, like, we gonna be cozy comfy in our own skin. And everyone over here is like, yeah, get strapped. Get ready. Get prepared. But you know what? It's fine. Let's go. Bring it on. You want to fight? I'm ready to fight.
18: There is a highly trained professional assassin out there right now. And you have one job.

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6: From ABC News, I'm Dave Packer. A growing GOP divide, with more Republicans now pushing back against President Trump as he gets set to nominate his former personal attorney Todd Blanche as the next attorney general. ABC's Mary Bruce.
7: In addition to facing tough questions about January 6th, Todd Blanche will also have to answer for the Justice Department's handling of the Epstein files. Former Attorney General Pam Bondi on the Hill last week told lawmakers that Blanche was the one in charge of the process and the entire release of the Epstein files.
6: Blanche also lost favor with a number of Senate Republicans after becoming the face of the politically unpopular anti-weaponization fund on Capitol Hill. In the House,
8: the ayes are 226, the nays are 195. The bill is passed, and without objection, the motion to reconsider is laid upon the table.
6: 18 Republicans and nearly all Democrats voted to pass a bill to provide nearly $2 billion in aid to Ukraine and sanction key segments of the Russian economy. The bill now goes to the Senate, where it's not expected to pass without President Trump's endorsement. Authorities saying they arrested a man who tried to get through a TSA checkpoint at a California airport with an explosive device in his carry-on. ABC News Chief Justice Correspondent Pierre Thomas.
9: According to the TSA, if the explosive device had detonated next to a window on a plane flying above 10,000 feet, it could have caused significant damage and a loss of cabin pressure.
6: Authorities say that they also found the man carrying a knife, scissor blades, and zip ties. The National Capital Planning Commission, led by President Trump's handpicked nominees, voted today to approve a list of concerns about the president's proposed 250-foot triumphal arch raised by staff and to ask the administration to address them before final approval. A rebound on the market today with the Dow up 874. The Nasdaq closed down, though, 23 points. 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
11: The brother of a man found guilty of killing Crystal Rogers in Nelson County has been arrested. Nick Houck, Brooke's brother, according to Kentucky State Police, is charged with perjury, saying he lied under oath between 2015 to 2023. In 2015, Rogers disappeared in Bardstown, and at the time, Nick worked with the local police department, but was fired for interfering with the investigation. Nick's name came up several times during that trial, with he and their mother, Rosemary, labeled co-conspirators. Meantime, Governor Andy Beshear reacts to the firing of LMPD officer Nathan Stotts. This past Saturday, he shot and killed 27-year-old Martin Nitzkin Jr., who was naked and unarmed at the time in the Klondike neighborhood. Beshear said Police Chief Paul Humphrey made a strong statement about his expectation for officers, and Humphrey said the incident involving Stotts did not meet their training nor values. I'm Lee Mowen.
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14: Partly cloudy skies will be with us to start the day on Friday. And then as we go into the afternoon, we'll continue to see partly cloudy skies. Going to be a nice and warm one. We're going to have those high temperatures up into the low to mid 80s. Then as we move into your Friday night, we'll continue to see partly cloudy skies. And then partly to mostly cloudy skies will continue into the overnight with those overnight lows a little bit warmer into the low to mid 60s. From the WKYT First Alert Weather Center, I'm meteorologist Ben Meadows.
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23: Let's get out of here. Out. Canada. Canada. We'll be there before these son of a bitches know what hit them.
24: News Decision Desk can now officially project that Donald Trump will become the 47th president of the United States.
25: You guys know that my husband turned Republican this term. I don't know why. Threw his ass out of the house. I think I'm going to sleep with his friends. I think that's the only way.
26: 4B movement starting. We're not going to dye our hair anymore. We're not going to do makeup.
0: We're not going to use filters. We're not going to go get the skin stuff. We're not going to dress up and look nice. Why? So that they can come and act like they own us because we look like this? Absolutely not. No, y'all. The 4B movement means, like, we going to be cozy, comfy in our own skin. And everyone over here is like, yeah, get strapped. Get ready. Get prepared. But you know what? It's fine. Let's go. Bring it on. You want to fight? I'm ready to fight.
1: There is a highly trained professional assassin out there right now, and you have one job.

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9: From ABC News, I'm Dave Packer. The Texas State Health Department urging doctors to be on the lookout for potential New World screwworm cases in humans, especially if they've been in contact with cattle infected with the pest. This while noting there has been no known human-to-human spread yet. The U.S. Agriculture Secretary confirming the parasite's been detected in Texas, but Secretary Brooke Rollins asserts,
10: the food supply is not compromised at all. This is not a disease. It is not a virus. It is simply an insect that lands in a wound and lays eggs that like to eat the flesh around the wound.
9: Concerned that this will drive the price of beef higher. President Trump looking to reassure skeptical Republicans, pushing back on his latest picks for key positions. The president said housing official Bill Pulte will not be the permanent director of national intelligence. He has little, if any, experience in intelligence. But Trump says, as acting DNI, Pulte may, quote, find out some things about rigged elections. And Trump's plan to name Todd Blanche as attorney general, also facing an uphill battle.
11: In addition to facing tough questions about January 6th, Todd Blanche will also have to answer for the Justice Department's handling of the Epstein files. Former Attorney General Pam Bondi on the Hill last week told lawmakers that Blanche was the one in charge of the process and the entire release of the Epstein files.
9: ABC's Mary Bruce in the House.
12: The ayes are 226, the nays are 195. The bill is passed, and without objection, the motion to reconsider is laid upon the table.
9: 18 Republicans, nearly all Democrats, voted to pass a bill to provide nearly $2 billion in aid to Ukraine and sanction key segments of the Russian economy. A deadly shooting in Northern California leaving three people wounded and an 18-year-old dead in the parking lot of a high school at a graduation ceremony. Police say there's no ongoing threat and they are following up on leads. 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
13: The brother of a man found guilty of killing Crystal Rogers in Nelson County has been arrested. Nick Houck, Brooke's brother, according to Kentucky State Police, is charged with perjury, saying he lied under oath between 2015 to 2023. In 2015, Rogers disappeared in Bardstown, and at the time, Nick worked with the local police department, but was fired for interfering with the investigation. Nick's name came up several times during that trial, with he and their mother, Rosemary, labeled co-conspirators. Meantime, Governor Andy Beshear reacts to the firing of LMPD officer Nathan Stotts. This past Saturday, he shot and killed 27-year-old Martin Nitzkin Jr., who was naked and unarmed at the time in the Klondike neighborhood. Beshear said Police Chief Paul Humphrey made a strong statement about his expectation for officers, and Humphrey said the incident involving Stotts did not meet their training nor values. I'm Lee Mowen.
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15: Partly cloudy skies will be with us to start the day on Friday. Then as we go into the afternoon, we'll continue to see partly cloudy skies. Going to be a nice and warm one. We're going to have those high temperatures up into the low to mid 80s. Then as we move into your Friday night, we'll continue to see partly cloudy skies. And then partly to mostly cloudy skies will continue into the overnight with those overnight lows a little bit warmer into the low to mid 60s. From the WKYT First Alert Weather Center, I'm meteorologist Ben Meadows.
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0: I'm Michelle McPhee, and in my new podcast, Kingdom of Frog, I'm unraveling the strangest criminal alliance I've ever reported on, a polygamist from Utah and an L.A. 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
7: From ABC News, I'm Dave Packer. President Trump now accusing four GOP congressmen of grandstanding, calling their actions unpatriotic after they helped pass a war powers resolution,
8: requiring the president to withdraw U.S. forces in Iran unless Congress approves military action. Well, the measure is an uphill battle. It's a sign of the growing fractures within the president's own party over his handling of the war.
7: ABC's Rachel Scott, former Trump national security advisor and U.S. ambassador to the U.N. John Bolton, is expected to plead guilty in his classified records case. Bolton has been an outspoken critic of the president's.
9: Sources tell us Bolton will plead guilty to one count of illegal retention of national security information and will acknowledge he stored sensitive information in his personal diaries. He's agreed to pay a fine of $2.25 million and could face up to 5 years in prison. Bolton has been an unsparing critic of the president.
10: I don't think he's fit for office.
9: President Trump himself was charged with mishandling classified information when he left office. That case later dismissed.
7: ABC News Chief Justice Correspondent Pierre Thomas. Police in Northern California are asking for information after a shooting in the parking lot of a high school graduation ceremony.
11: An 18-year-old victim of the shooting is dead, and three more victims who are 11, 20, and 25 years old are injured after the shooting in the parking lot of Fairfield High School on Wednesday evening. A graduation ceremony had concluded for Sam Yeto Continuation High School. About 1,000 people attended the event. Fairfield police say there are hundreds of potential witnesses. At this time, police say there is no ongoing threat to the public and they are following up on leads. Alex Stone, ABC News.
7: The New World screwworm is an invasive fly that preys on livestock and can have major impacts on the beef industry. Secretary of Agriculture Brooke Rawlinson says the government's surging resources to South Texas, where it was spotted on a calf, but she told President Trump that more money is needed. 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
13: The University of Louisville is hosting a weekly webinar series to re-educate the public on the controversial proliferation of data centers across Jefferson County. Dozens of the facilities already operate locally, drawing concerns over their massive demand for water and electricity. Researchers say the meetings aim to help residents demand responsible and resilient regulatory policies as the corporate developments continue expanding. AARP officials held an event in Louisville to help older residents identify increasingly sophisticated financial scams. Advocates warn that predators are now using deceptive artificial intelligence to generate fake photographs and deceive victims out of their savings. Authorities emphasize that victims must overcome their shame and report the fraud to law enforcement to prevent scammers from continuing to drain wealth from the vulnerable. I'm Travis Laird.
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0: 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A polygamist from Utah, and an L.A. Armenian businessman.
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18: Partly cloudy skies will be with us to start the day on Friday. Then as we go into the afternoon, we'll continue to see partly cloudy skies. Going to be a nice and warm one. We're going to have those high temperatures up into the low to mid 80s. Then as we move into your Friday night, we'll continue to see partly cloudy skies, and then partly to mostly cloudy skies will continue into the overnight, with those overnight lows a little bit warmer into the low to mid 60s. From the WKYT First Alert Weather Center, I'm meteorologist Ben Meadows.
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9: From ABC News, I'm Dave Packer. A pest that could have a devastating effect on livestock has reached the U.S.
10: The Texas Health Department is urging doctors around the state to be on the lookout for potential cases of New World screwworm. It's a parasitic fly that primarily infests livestock, but on rare occasions, people. Texas just confirmed its first case in decades, found in a three-week-old calf near the southern border. Health officials stress that no human cases have been reported so far and that the risk to the public remains low. Yuri Benajad, ABC News, New York.
9: President Trump says his administration is using hundreds of millions of dollars to upgrade coal-burning power plants. The money will also be used to expand dozens of coal mines. Trump says the investment will benefit nearly a dozen states.
11: When you look at that, those states, West Virginia, Kentucky, North Carolina, Indiana, Tennessee, Arizona, Arkansas, Oklahoma, North Dakota, Wisconsin, what do they all have in common? Trump won them.
12: Wisconsin, but you're
11: I won every one of them.
9: Police say an 18-year-old is dead following a shootout with police in suburban Columbia, South Carolina. As many as 10 suspects may have been involved, say police. ABC's Aaron Katursky.
13: Richland County Sheriff Leon Scott playing multiple body camera videos for reporters.
14: You heard how many times we were shot at.
13: Authorities say officers responded to reports of shots fired at a house, finding several vehicles and a home riddled with bullets, but no victims. Less than 2 hours later, at 1:51 a.m., another report of shots fired at another home in the same neighborhood. Three officers respond and a canine. Officers scramble for cover.
9: Hezbollah rejecting a ceasefire between Israel and Lebanon. They want Israeli troops occupying southern Lebanon to pull out first. Chinese leader Xi Jinping will travel to North Korea next week in his first visit in 6 years. The announcement a day after the North unveiled a new facility to produce the ingredients for nuclear bombs. You're listening to ABC News.
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16: The evacuation order for the Muhlenberg County community of Graham has been lifted after a petroleum line caught fire earlier this week. The county's emergency management organization released a Thursday evening statement confirming the fire was extinguished. Around 18 homes were evacuated for safety around State Route 175 between U.S. 62 and Bards Hill Road. While a lightning strike was initially considered as a cause, WFIE meteorologist Byron Douglas said that no lightning was in the area at the time. A former Lexington pastor heading to prison for 13 years for raping a teenager. Zachary King was arrested in 2024 for sexual exploitation charges. He later admitted to a sexual relationship with the 15-year-old from January to April that year. As part of his plea deal, he will also need to register as a sex offender for life. I'm Lee Mowen.
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12: Partly cloudy skies will be with us to start the day on Friday. Then as we go into the afternoon, we'll continue to see partly cloudy skies. Going to be a nice and warm one. We're going to have those high temperatures up into the low to mid 80s. Then as we move into your Friday night, we'll continue to see partly cloudy skies, and then partly to mostly cloudy skies will continue into the overnight with those overnight lows a little bit warmer into the low to mid 60s. From the WKYT First Alert Weather Center, I'm meteorologist Ben Meadows.
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13: Just before midnight on Saturday, February 19th, 2005, Danielle Imbo and her friend Richard Patrone left a crowded Philadelphia bar. 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
13: 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The FBI called it murder for hire.
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17: 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One of them was the target. The other one was wrong place, wrong time.
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21: Stocks ending Thursday mixed. The Dow surging 875 points, S&P gaining 31, NASDAQ losing 23. Lots of big tech losers Thursday, including Ciena, Broadcom, Arm Holdings, and Micron Technology. Wall Street winners Thursday include Humana, United Health, Blackstone, and Robinhood. Meanwhile, Bitcoin has been on the decline. Market watcher Lou Bassanese says Wall Street should not be concerned about the cryptocurrency slump.
22: I think it's a positive indicator for the stock market because no longer do you need to speculate in Bitcoin when you can speculate in AI stocks. And here's the key distinction between the two. Bitcoin is only a price chart. AI stocks have fundamentals. They have earnings. They have revenue. They have margins. All these things that you can actually say it's cheap or expensive.
21: A key economic indicator, the jobs report for May, is scheduled to be released Friday. And that's your Fox Business Report. I'm Laura Cantor, invested in you.

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0: one of the 2 and 6 today. So congratulations to the grads, and of course, make room for them downtown with more traffic. That crash on the inner loop of Man O' War at Clay's Mill has been cleared. Officer Don with SkyWatch Traffic.
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0: Have you talked to Tom at all about that?
1: Oh, yeah. Yeah, we have frequent discussions about it. I'm going to drill it into his head where he's going to accidentally say it one time. I just need him to say it one time.
0: Well, if he breaks a record, maybe it would be warranted. One of those three-point records that we've been talking about on KSR the last couple days. But I wonder what that number would be if Mom Chilovich did not commit to the Cats.
1: It wouldn't be in the top 25. I think that shows you how big of a commitment that is for Kentucky.
0: Exactly.
1: You know, you bring in the top portal guy, and now all of a sudden you're all the way up to number two on the list. 859-280-2287. We're going to take a break. 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
0: Really is.
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1: All right, welcome back. It is the KSR pre-show. We are live in Nicholasville at an undisclosed location. Shannon the Dude, Billy Rutledge, the owners were like, you know what? We're just going to continue on with our day. They're leaving the house to us. We have this nice big house.
0: That's right.
1: And they're like, you know what? We're going to go do our thing. I said, you know what? That's fine. We just appreciate that they allowed us to come over here and hang out. You know, strangers just hanging out on your back porch.
0: It's also a reminder that people just live entirely different lives than me. Like, they are yards away from the nicest golf course in the entire state.
1: Mm-hmm.
0: You know, they've got this huge pool and backyard area with a bar and a grill. Dude, am I ever going to make it to that one day?
1: Keep trying, man.
0: I got to pick up some more shows. I'm only on an hour a day.
1: You got to have some more hot takes. I think that's where the money is.
0: Oh, is that right?
1: Yeah.
0: Okay. Well, we'll work with that.
1: CNS Pool Services is scheduling new pool construction clients for 2026 and 2027. So let's get your family swimming this summer. You can check out.

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2: From ABC News, I'm Mike Dubusky. 172,000 jobs were added to the U.S. economy last month, according to the Labor Department. That's almost double what experts had been expecting. But ABC's Perry Russum says it's only one piece of a complicated economic puzzle.
3: Jobs went down in the financial industry, and some analysts say this should really stop any talks, really, of a recession, with one expert telling us that recessions do not happen when the labor market is moving like this. But remember, this is just one part of the overall economy. The price of food is still up. The price of gas and oil is still up because of the Strait of Hormuz being closed as a result of the war in Iran.
2: A court hearing arguments today in the case of President Trump's new ballroom at the White House. A lower court initially had halted construction after a lawsuit brought by historic preservationists. Now the president's lawyers are appealing.
4: Much of the argument today focused on whether the group that has brought the lawsuit, the National Trust for Historic Preservation, has standing to sue. The administration argues that the plaintiffs are not injured in any way, that they're basically bringing this lawsuit because they simply don't like the design of the ballroom. And their position, as argued in court today, is that if people are walking by the White House on Pennsylvania Avenue and they don't like the look of the new ballroom, that all they have to do is just cast their eyes in a different direction and move on with their day.
2: ABC's Stephen Portnoy. Russian President Vladimir Putin has rejected an offer from Ukraine's President Volodymyr Zelensky to sit down for peace talks. It comes as the tide of that war appears to be shifting, says former Defense Department official Mick Mulroy.
5: Ukraine is seeing a shift here. We're seeing Ukraine hold Russian spring offensive essentially stagnant, and in some cases, Ukraine's even taking back territory. Ukraine keeps advancing its ability to strike long range inside Russia and inside Crimea.
2: And a judge has vacated several Trump administration policies that had paused asylum requests. You're listening to ABC News.
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7: The evacuation order for the Muhlenberg County community of Graham has been lifted after a petroleum line caught fire earlier this week. The county's emergency management organization released a Thursday evening statement confirming the fire was extinguished. Around 18 homes were evacuated for safety around State Route 175 between US 62 and Bards Hill Road. While lightning strike was initially considered as a cause, WFIE meteorologist Byron Douglas said that no lightning was in the area at the time. A former Lexington pastor heading to prison for 13 years for raping a teenager. Zachary King was arrested in 2024 for sexual exploitation charges. He later admitted to a sexual relationship with the 15-year-old from January to April that year. As part of his plea deal, he will also need to register as a sex offender for life. I'm Lee Mowen.
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14: For your first alert forecast, we have got another day of sunshine. You will be noticing those temperatures working into the 80s in the afternoon after a warmer start. A little bit more cloud cover in our skies for our Friday, but really your rain chances hold off. It's Saturday, a few isolated chances in the second half of the day. There's some stormy action off to areas north of the state. Sunday is when you start to see those scattered showers again. For WKYT, I'm First Alert Meteorologist Alexa Minton.
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right, great news on the economy today that I doubt you're going to get from the legacy media mob. Steve Moore will join us, break it all down for you. Although I know gas prices are still up, but they're down significantly from where they were a month ago. And, you know, I think if the president could pull off a deal, great. If he takes him out, whatever he decides, I think this decision is coming sooner than later. That's all I

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11: From ABC News, I'm Mike Dubusky. Bill Pulte, the incoming acting director of national intelligence, is facing new pressure to downsize the department he's set to run. President Trump telling reporters today that the number of employees at DNI has been way too high for way too long. ABC's Karen Travers is at the White House.
12: This says a lot about how President Trump views acting officials. When you put somebody in this role but don't intend to keep them there, the president then believes that they can do a lot of significant work in that short period of time.
11: Stocks slumped today to end the week. It comes as some financial leaders, including the head of the Dallas Fed, indicated that interest rates may go up this year. Meanwhile, a jobs report out this morning found that the economy added more than 170,000 jobs last month, nearly double expectations.
13: The narrative for the past year or so has been a cooling labor market, but the past 3 months could make a case that that cooling has stopped. But while jobs are being added, we are still in a low-hire, low-fire environment. This is good news for workers with jobs, but reflects a tougher situation for job seekers. We are seeing job seekers struggling in long-term unemployment numbers. Those who have been out of work for 27 weeks or more rose to 27.5% in May, well above pre-pandemic norms. Taylor Dunn, ABC News, New York.
11: An appeals court hearing arguments today as the president's lawyers look to move ahead with the White House Ballroom Project. A lawsuit from historical preservationists had halted the project.
14: The government argues that the ballroom is necessary for national security, pointing to the drone port that the president says will be on the roof of the new ballroom, the bulletproof glass and the blastproof columns. The appeals court panel that heard this today is comprised of appointees of Presidents Obama, Biden, and Trump. And it was really difficult to get a sense, just listening to the questions for 2 hours over where this is going to land, but you can imagine that the losing side is probably going to take it to the Supreme Court.
11: ABC's Stephen Portnoy. 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
16: With continuing team coverage, I'm Amber Philpott from WKYT News. A former Eastern Kentucky sheriff charged with shooting and killing a district court judge in 2024 was back in court today. Sean Mickey Steins is accused of killing District Judge Kevin Mullins inside his chambers at the Letcher County Courthouse. During a status hearing, the court heard arguments on several motions, including bond for Steins and a change of venue for the trial. The defense called Stein's aunt as a witness. She testified about the night Stein stayed at her house the day before the judge was killed and described him as fidgety and paranoid. Nothing was decided in court today. The city of Lexington has reached 120 consecutive days without a homicide. One Lexington, a city-based initiative that works to reduce gun violence, says they believe it to be a record for the city. Divine Karama with One Lexington said this is not a celebration, but rather it's a milestone worth acknowledging that efforts are working. June is Gun Violence Awareness Month. UK says fans will be paying less for concessions when the new football season begins. UK says through its new partnership with Compass Group, most items like hot dogs, pretzels, popcorn, and nachos will be $5 or less. The price of domestic canned beer is also dropping 50% from $10 down to $5. Compass Group is also working with UK to, quote, transform the food and beverage experience at Kroger Field, Historic Memorial Coliseum, and Kentucky Proud Park. The agreement with Compass Group begins July 1st. Amber Philpott, WKYT News for News Radio 630 WLAP.
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17: Just talked to Lee on the Right Way Auto Glass traffic tip line. The crash I-75 north at the 132 has been cleared. He said he just got that one out of the way for us. Officer Don with Skywatch Traffic.
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24: A few clouds will be around for this evening, and then as we go into the overnight, we'll start to see partly to mostly cloudy skies, as it's going to be a mild night with those overnight lows into the low to mid-60s. We then move into your Saturday, where we'll start out with mostly cloudy skies across our region. Those mostly cloudy skies will continue throughout the day, as it's going to be a very warm one. High temperatures for your Saturday into the mid to upper 80s, as will also increase humidity a little bit. From the WKYT First Alert Weather Center, I'm meteorologist Ben Bellows.
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15: In Game 2 of the Stanley Cup Final, the Vegas Golden Knights dominated for the first two periods, but Carolina woke up in the third with three goals and won it 4-3, 3:56 into overtime on a Seth Jarvis power play goal. The series is now tied at 1 and shifts to Vegas for Game 3 tomorrow night. Game 2 of the NBA Finals is tonight, 8:30 Eastern on ABC. And in baseball, Yankees superstar Aaron Judge has been diagnosed with a stress fracture in his right rib and is expected to miss a significant amount of time. But the Yankees expect him to play again this season. The Yankees currently sit in second place in the AL East, just a half game behind Tampa. I'm Andy West with your iHeartRadio Sports Report.
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1: I'm Julian Edelman. That's Rob Gronkowski. And guess what, folks? We're teammates again. And we're going to welcome you guys all to Dudes on Dudes.
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1: 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Roberto, what's Dudes on Dudes?
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1: 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Is Randy Moss a stud or a freak? 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
19: Welcome to the Big Blue Insider. Dick Gabriel with you on a Friday as we wrap up the week. And we will talk a lot, of course, as always, of UK sports tonight, along with other things. But we're going to chat with Jeff Pecoro of the UK Sports Network, talk some Kentucky football. Also, a lot of stuff with Daryl Bird. He is the editor of the Cat's Paws. Daryl is back from the SEC meetings in Florida. He goes every year. He's the only, generally, the only person who covers the UK beat who makes that trip. Back in the day when newspapers had better budgets, sometimes they would send a writer. TV stations, we never went down there. Not really a TV kind of event. A lot of people sitting around talking. But Daryl goes down and gets interviews with the AD, with the head football coach, with the head basketball coach, and does a terrific job presenting it in the Cat's Paws and online. And so we always try to chat with Daryl when he gets back and can pull his life back together back home. And then we chat with Daryl about what's going on. So that comes up at the bottom of this hour. We're also going to talk with Cole Park of the Cat's Paws about more immediate things, such as the return of some of the Kentucky basketball players and the baseball Wildcats. The BD covers for the Cat's Paws magazine, baseball, football, basketball. But today is June 5th. One day before the anniversary of D-Day. And I start off by talking about the fact that I went and saw the movie Pressure last night. If you've seen the commercials for it, the trailers, it's about D-Day, but it's about what led up to D-Day. It's about weather. And that might sound like, well, how do you make a movie out of that? Why are we even interested in that kind of thing? Well, if you've done your history, you know, you may have remembered this from your history class. D-Day was supposed to be today, June 5th. And the powers that be, leading with General Eisenhower, but also Montgomery from the British side of things, they were all set to go. They had had a rehearsal exercise called Exercise Tiger, and it went terribly wrong because communications broke down and there was all kinds of problem with friendly fire. A lot of soldiers lost their lives because communications broke down and artillery fire hit some of our guys, and a lot of soldiers were killed. And I bring that up because actually I'm not going to spoil it for you, but the movie starts with that. And as the history books will tell you, the powers that be were so afraid of another. And this was just a small, comparatively speaking, exercise that went terribly wrong. So they were afraid that D-Day might be the biggest flop in the history of the world. Naturally, they needed everything to be perfect, including the weather. So Eisenhower had his meteorologist, but Churchill told him the best meteorologist in Great Britain, in the UK, it was this guy who had a better handle on the weather patterns than the American meteorologist. So that's what the movie is about, how the British meteorologist kept trying to convince the generals and the admirals that the 5th of June would be a disaster. The weather would be horrible. And as history tells us, they waited and the weather broke. And they didn't know this. This guy didn't know. He thought the weather was going to take another 2 weeks to break. But then suddenly, through the powers of math and science and meteorology, they figured out, hey, we got a shot at it, no pun intended, on June 6th. That's why D-Day was on June 6th, not June 5th. And we all know what kind of success it was. By coincidence, I happen to be reading the book Band of Brothers. I've seen the TV series twice. I watched it and then watched it again. It's incredible what happened back in the 40s, the sacrifices made. And I think about that kind of thing when something like COVID happened and everybody was up in arms and everybody wanted to do this and go a certain way and go an opposite way. And I wonder, could we all pull together like that in this day and age? And I really have my doubts. I don't know why. I just think that we would have a terribly difficult time now. If the country had to pull together the way it did back in the 40s, and you may have talked to your parents or grandparents about it, about going without. But that's what happened back then. So I recommend the movie. It's not a war movie. It's not, you don't see a whole lot. There are some things edited in, scenes. It looks like real footage from D-Day. But it's more about the conflict within when it came to deciding on when to go. And Ike Eisenhower was the one guy. It rested on his shoulders and his alone. And Brendan Fraser plays Ike and does a great job of conveying the kind of pressure that guy was under. Yes, he played George of the Jungle, but the man's got range. I will give him that. He does a really nice job. All right, back to sports. The offseason, of course, is a time for filling column inches and airtime and things like that. Field of 68, I quote this website quite a bit, and I've had some other guys on our show, has ranked the 50 best returning players to their college programs next season. The guys who decided to not transfer and not go pro. Thomas Huff of Florida is number one. Alex Condon is number 11, so the Gators have two. Tyler Tanner of Vandy, who pulled his name out of the draft and did not transfer, of course, is second on that list. How about that? Vandy has the number two player on their list. That's according to the guys at Field of 68, and I'm sure there are women as well. Oh, and by the way, Ruben Chinlu from Florida is 13th, so three of the top 13 for Florida. I know you're wondering, where's Malachi? He's 17th. Malachi Moreno is 17th, just ahead of Billy Richmond, who's going back to Arkansas. He was a Wildcat. He committed to Kentucky and then left with John Calipari, and I really like that kid's game, and he is going back to Arkansas. There's going to be a lot of stuff like that, of course, in the off season, when we talk about filling time and filling space, just a lot of one man's opinion sort of thing. One of the big off season stories is Brendan Sorsby, the quarterback, who has a real gambling problem, and he always will. You know, he's never going to be cured of this, but he believes he has the right to play college football. I don't know why. His lawyer, of course, believes the same. So the NCAA is suing, pushing back naturally, but here was a breakdown. This is some of what he did. Transferred at least $60,000 to friends to place bets on his behalf. When he was in Indiana, after he left Cincinnati, 2,900 bets while at Indiana for more than 30,000. From September to October in 2022, he placed 40 bets on Indiana football, totaling at least $850. The following month, at least 50 bets on Indiana, $1,400. And from September 2022 to 2023, December, more than a year, 300 bets on college football, totaling at least $6,500. Admitted he placed a couple of bets on Cincinnati basketball through his account, $3,500. And while at Texas Tech, he sent $5,000 to a person who placed bets on the NBA, Major League Baseball, PGA. He also placed bets on sports happening. I read someplace basketball or something like that in Turkey. This guy's got a huge problem, but believes everyone should look beyond that and allow him to play when it's clearly against the rules. Question is, where did he get all that money to bet with? Of course, he's got NIL dollars coming in. And that, of course, is up in the air right now. All this debate, all the mess in Washington, the politicians think they have all the answers, or at least some politicians do, which is ridiculous. But Peter Burns of the SEC Network posed a really interesting question on Twitter, because people believe that collective bargaining in a player union is part of the answer. And as Peter Burns pointed out, he's not the first. But he said, why would athletes choose to do that? They've got the best of all worlds now. Unlimited free agency. Look what Momcilovic got from Kentucky. Unlimited free agency. So the NIL and current student athlete protections. And then who are the schools going to bargain with? There's no official group to negotiate with. Well, keep this in mind. If there was indeed a players union, you'd have a Marvin Miller in charge. It wouldn't be a player coming to the bargaining table. They might be sitting behind him. But you'd have somebody who was a guy who was reviled by baseball owners and a lot of fans, Marvin Miller, because he led the player union. One of the latest people to push student-athlete collective bargaining was Pac-12 Commissioner Teresa Gould. She was trying to push the notion, like a lot of people, of a CBA. I cannot imagine that that's going to happen. And there are all kinds of legal snags involved as well. So we'll be talking a lot about that. We already are here in the offseason. Up next, one last look back at Kentucky baseball here on 630 WLA.
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9: Welcome back to the Big Blue Insider. Dick Gabriel here in the garage on Friday. Coming up at the bottom of the hour, Daryl Bird of the Cats Paws will join us. He is back from the spring meetings, the SEC meetings down in Florida. Also in hour number two, Jeff Pecoro from the UK Network and Cole Park from the Cats Paws as well. They are working on the preseason football yearbook, the magazine. So we'll talk a lot of football, both with Daryl and with Cole. They've been talking face-to-face. A lot of us got a chance to talk to Will Stein. Daryl got a one-on-one with him, also with Mark Pope down in Florida. Cole has talked to both of the coordinators. So I want to hear what he has to say about his conversation with those guys. And, of course, Jeff, part of our coverage of UK football on the radio network. But I also want to hear what he has to say about the baseball Wildcats. He worked radio side early in the season, filling in for Darren Hedrick. He got to see this Kentucky team before the injuries really took hold for the baseball Wildcats. So that's all coming up in just a minute. Before I get back to Kentucky baseball, a quick note, you probably saw this earlier, but the SEC-ACC Challenge has Kentucky playing Virginia at Virginia. Date has not yet been announced, but this will be UK's first trip to Charlottesville since 1965, John Paul Jones Arena. But UK, Virginia, now on the Kentucky schedule. All right, back to baseball. I wanted to touch on it one more time as we wrap up the week. The Super Regionals are about to begin, including the one over in Morgantown. West Virginia playing Cal Poly, which is Cal Poly San Luis Obispo. They just go by Cal Poly now. But this is the regional, the super regional. You win two out of three, you go to Omaha. And this should have been Kentucky's. Wildcats had it right there in their grasp, as you know. Needed three more outs, couldn't get it, then lost the next night. But there's a pretty cool note, I think. I tweeted some photos from that stadium, which is actually owned by the county. It's the Kendrick Family Ballpark. But right behind it, way up a hill, is West Virginia University's hospital. And people set up tents and chairs and watch from the parking lot, looking down, it's got to be 100 feet, to the playing surface. And the athletic director at West Virginia tweeted the fact in photos, saying they call it Randy's Ridge. I'm not sure why. Randy's Ridge is a great and free alternative for a lot of fans because they can't get tickets. He said, we're adding portable restrooms and trash cans in the area with 1,000 free pepperoni rolls. That is a local regional delicacy, pepperoni rolls, that I guarantee you will be huge with West Virginia fans. So tip of the cap, I'll be rooting for them again. It's where my dad went to school. I don't hold any grudge against them. UK fans might, and that's fine. That's sports. But I do hope West Virginia gets to Omaha and wins as many games as possible. I want to take you back to the post game, though, of the Kentucky-West Virginia game. You may have seen clips or read about it. I'm going to play the entire comment for you here. John Wong, who was on our show with us the day after the tournament ended, asked the question of first Ethan Hindle and then Hudson Brown chimes in about the fact that Nick Mangione really values the fact that he can mentor his players as much off the field as on the field. And John, not knowing what the answer was going to be, of course, asked both of these guys, what does that mean to them? And Hindle speaks first, then Hudson Brown.
10: I've been here for 3 years, and I've become such a better man, a human being, because of him. And it's something I've always wanted to tell him. Like, he is genuinely one of the biggest heroes in my life for what he's done for me on and off the field. He's the reason on October 23rd of this fall, I gave my life to the Lord. And it's not through him pressuring me. It's because of his mentorship and the things he taught me and the way I've got to go about my life and learn from. And it's because of him that I'm so grateful that I'll be able to one day run a family correctly, go about my days correctly. And I'm so thankful for him, and I love him so much for that.
11: Coach means the world to me. When I came in my freshman year, I was in Hindle's class, and you know, you can ask him. I was not where I needed to be, mentally, physically, and that man took a chance on me.

0: boss, Mitch Barnhart, is paying me to be around you and guys like you. Do you hear these guys talk? The way they represent and they carry themselves, like this whole tournament, every player that we have sat right here, and I really believe this, it doesn't matter who you have in our program. Like, I get to coach these guys. I get to teach them about life. Hindle, man, how far that guy has come and how much he's grown. Huddy, golly. I'm just so proud of you guys. Like, you guys make Kentucky great. Why this hurts so bad is I don't get to be around them every day. And that hurts. When you're literally around dudes like this, it's like, I can't believe Mitch paid me. Like, I'm like, man, thank you. Like, I get to be around special people like this. And that's the best thing about Kentucky. It's the best thing about our program is the people. And these two are special.
1: Those were some real, raw emotions. I've been around for a while, as you know, but I've never seen anything quite like that. Up next, Daryl Bird of the Catspaws on 630 WLAP.
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6: Welcome back to the Big Moonsider. Joining us now is a longtime friend and a friend of the show, Mr. Darryl Berg. He's been on the UK beat almost as long as I have. He is, of course, the editor of the Cat's Paws and covered the meetings down in Florida, as he always does. Darryl, again, a tip of the cap. You're the one guy who goes down there, and you make it work, don't you? It pays off.
7: It always pays off. It's always a gamble. I mean, the UK people every year have made it very clear, as they should, it may not happen. You know you're taking that risk.
6: You mean the one-on-ones?
7: Meeting. Yeah. Yes, the one-on-ones may not happen. They're in their meetings all day, and they may not have time to mess with it. They may have other calls to make or whatever during the breaks. But UK's been really good. Tony Neely's been really good about making it happen every year, so.
6: And you know what's interesting to me is reading your interviews with whether it's the AD, the football coach, the basketball coach, based on the quotes that you present, they seem to enjoy talking to you at that point. I don't know if I'm reading too much into that. No?
7: No. No. Once they get down and said, oh, it's kind of like everybody takes a deep breath. And
6: they
7: think they do enjoy it. It's, of course, sometimes it's easier just to sit and chat one-on-one with somebody than it is at a podium with hundreds of people staring at you and popping questions left and right.
6: Let me ask you this. Now, let's work backwards, because at the time you talked to Mark Pope, we did not know about Momcilovic. So, and I keep saying it couldn't have come at a better time, the announcement for Kentucky fans.
7: After
6: the baseball team had lost. But where do you think that places Kentucky right now? Moreno coming back with the guys they've signed. It seems like all the hit and misses suffered by Mark Pope and his staff all could be forgiven if this kid works out properly.
7: Yeah. It saved the day. There's no sense in being around that bush. It absolutely, if they hadn't gotten him, fan base would have lost its mind. But there was always that possibility. I mean, you're going to spend so much and you're going to have to just let it go if it gets completely crazy. But they got him, and I'm really curious now, because even before they got him, I asked Mark about, when you were brought in here, everybody was fired up with this high octane 33s a game, 100 points there, upper 80 points a game, and it just hasn't happened. And he said, we've got it this year, basically, in a nutshell. We've got the lineup and the creators, as he calls them, to really force us. He said he's in the best shape since he's been here to force the tempo they want. And then you add Momcilovic to that, and it's the perfect roster for his style of play. Yeah. So I'm really curious to see how it plays out. And last year wasn't. Last year was 100% the opposite.
6: Oh, no.
7: And,
6: no, it was.
7: You're going to credit.
6: Yeah, go ahead.
7: They didn't have a shooter.
6: No.
7: And there, even Mark told me, said, our spacing, our tempo, everything was, we weren't good at it last year. And the reason, his reason It's because once they lost their point guard, everybody had to shift a position.
0: Yeah.
7: And everything was out of whack the rest of the year, practically, which is fair.
0: Yeah.
7: Nobody wants to hear it, but that's fair. But he's got the lineup for perfectly suited roster for his style of play. You know, it's what kind of like, if it don't happen this year, not necessarily saying national title, but if they are really good and competitive and exciting, then I don't know when they ever would be.
0: Yeah, and, you know, you think about last year's team compared to the first year's team.
7: Yeah.
0: And they, you know, they were totally different styles, which is what you were just talking about. And yet both, of course, dealt with injuries. And somebody's going to get hurt this year. They always do. But I think they've got the way they've constructed the roster now. There's a bit more depth, do you think, that they could maybe, depending on who it is who gets hurt.
7: Yeah, they do have 3 point guards on the roster, so I like that.
0: Yeah.
7: After being burned the first 2 years.
0: Yeah. They had 3 last year for a while, and then 2 of them left.
7: Exactly. Yeah, that's exactly right. I did mention him at one point because that first team I thought was really good. If they hadn't gotten hurt, I'd love to have seen how far that team could have gone. And I said, my goodness, you deserve a break. If anybody deserves a break, you deserve a break. And Tony Ehlers said, he starts laughing. He said, yeah. And Mark looked at me. He said, we don't need a break. I said, what? He said, no. We just keep plowing ahead. This, if you think a run to a championship is going to be all bed of roses, you're out of your mind.
0: Yeah.
7: This is how it happens. You get kicked in the teeth, and you get up and you try again, and you get better. And you said, no, we don't need a break. We just need to keep going. I kind of like that answer.
0: What did you think when Pope took, before those spring meetings, I think it was, it was before, to the internet to answer questions from fans? I mean, that's a very modern approach.
7: Yeah, that was my first question. I said, why did you go this route instead of having a normal press conference, quote, comma, not that I'm disappointed because I get you by myself.
0: Right.
7: For the first. So I'm not complaining. I'm just curious why I go that route. And he said, we were just sitting around one day kicking around and we said, this might be fun to try this. He said, sometimes new is the best way to go. And we just want to try something different. And I said, yeah, but as soon as I saw that post, I'm like, oh my goodness, here come the haters.
0: Yeah.
7: And sure enough, it just blew up with, well, the best thing you can do, coach, is quit and all this stuff. And he said, that's just baked into the cake, as he called it.
0: Yeah.
7: And he said, but there were, and he's right, there were legitimate good questions inside all that.
0: Yeah.
7: And he just decided to go that route. And I said, okay. I said, you knew you were going to get blown up when you put that out there. Yeah, but that's part of it. He handled that part well about the criticism.
0: Oh, yeah. Plus, they controlled the narrative. I mean, he didn't have to answer those clowns.
7: No.
0: You know?
7: True.
0: It's funny you bring that up. I remember when Bill Curry was struggling. And people, this is way before the internet, but people would call the talk shows or write letter, whatever. He needs to quit. He needs to quit. Whereas, those same people want their coaches to instill in their players to never quit, to fight until the last second on the clock or whatever. And yet, when things go bad, what are you going to do? Well, let's quit. I mean, it's just ridiculous.
7: Yeah, hey,
0: I'm talking to Darryl Bird of the Cats Paws, who covered the spring meetings down. Was it in Destin? I can't remember. Or did they move on?
7: Yeah, it's been in Destin. Or it's actually not in Destin. It's up the road in a little area called Sandestin on Miramar Beach.
0: That
7: resort has been there 40 years, and the SEC spring meeting has been there 40 years.
0: Yeah.
7: I was talking to some of the SEC folks. They said, we were the second event in this building way back when.
0: Really?
7: Yeah, 40 years, and they had the, Herb Sendek is, you know now, he's been at all 40. He's been at all 40 of them.
0: Wow, no kidding.
7: Yeah, isn't that crazy?
0: Yeah. That's nuts. I haven't seen you in a while, but I wanted to ask you about a tweet when Stokes decided on Kansas, which I guess happened in Kentucky, and you tweeted, it was really interesting, and I'm not sure how much response you got to it. But you almost said, you didn't say good riddance, but you said maybe they're better off.
7: Yeah.
0: Why did you tweet that? Why do you think that?
7: I've heard too many stories of ultimate prima donna. It's not only about the name on the back of the jersey. That's the only thing that matters. And everybody else, too bad, come along for my ride, one of those types of things.
0: Yeah.
7: And there were some dust ups with AAU coaches and changed high schools. And it's just, I know it's just part of the way kids are. Some kids nowadays with, they've got their social media followings and all that stuff. And I'm like, I think I did, but I said locker room matters.
0: Oh, yeah.
7: And of course, somebody fired back and said, well, talent matters too. I was like, dude, have you not watched the New York Yankees try to build teams years ago, go out and get the very best no matter what, and the locker room's a disaster and you don't win? So maybe I'll be proven wrong, but I think what Bill Self's doing, going for 2 years in a row of a character like this, but
0: yeah.
7: You know, actually three years if you want to go back to the guy from Michigan.
0: Hunter Dickinson, yeah. And you know what's funny about him? I watched it. I got to go. I decided to go to London. I'd never been to England, so I decided I'm going to go watch Kentucky. And I'm watching Dickinson, and I'm thinking, and this is before, because he was at Michigan. And I'm thinking, you know, he's not the dominant guy I thought he would be.
7: No.
0: And then he, you know, chooses Kansas over Kentucky. And again, he wasn't the dominant guy. So anyhow, speaking of recruits in the portal who did not come, Rob Wright basically played Kentucky off against BYU and went back. There's going to be more of that. People need to understand that. And here's a guy who would, I got tipped off that he had signed to re-up with, he did re-up with Baylor after his freshman year, but then Kansas stepped in, doubled the offer, and he left. Even though he had signed on with Baylor, he left for Brigham Young. So strictly transactional. We just have to get used to that, don't we?
7: Yeah, we do. It's harder for us old folks, but that's all it is. And the agents are just like they do in the bigs, and the agent's going to play it one off the other.
0: Yeah, yeah.
7: Except there's no cap to help you or anything like that.
0: No.
7: And the fans are getting used to it. Fans are losing their absolute mind over every – I got friendly arguments on Twitter about, I don't even remember who the kid was that UK was recruiting. Oh, got to have him. We got to have him. And suddenly he's the greatest thing. You just got to have him or your season's a bust. And they didn't get him, and everybody lost their mind. And I know patience is impossible in this day and age, but just wait. That's why I never understood. But even with the Pope haters, why are you wasting so much energy? Because if he doesn't get the roster he needs, he's not going to win, and your problem's going to be solved.
0: That's right.
7: So don't worry about it. Just let him do what he needs to do.
0: Daryl Bird of the Cast Pause is my guest. We'll come back and chat a little bit more with Daryl on the other side of the break here on 630 W.
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0: Welcome back. We're talking to Daryl Berger of the Cats Paws. We covered the spring meetings down in Destin or near Destin and had sit-downs with Mitch Barnhart, Mark Pope, and is preparing, of course, he and Cole Park and crew, the upcoming football yearbook. We'll talk about that in a minute because he had a chance to talk with Will Stein, like a lot of us have. But let me pose a question to you, Daryl, and I've asked as many people as I can, and as I mentioned, you covered the beat and talked to more Kentucky football coaches than just about anybody on the beat, football and basketball and ADs. But when it comes to recruiting now, especially with basketball, and Mark Pope is so heavily invested in the sacred piece of cloth, quote-unquote, and can be eloquent when talking about everything that Kentucky basketball has meant to him, has meant to the BBN, should mean, that kind of thing.
7: Mm-hmm.
0: And I guarantee you that the guys who signed on to play for him with that first team were their careers, they had nice careers at places way below the radar. And they had a chance to play a season out of Kentucky, for crying out loud. And you were there when they just gushed about getting the opportunity to wear that uniform. And it was Abreu said, I don't want to take it off after the last loss. Now,
7: exactly.
0: That said, how much do you think Mark Pope, maybe you asked him this, is using that sort of message to kids coming out of high school, kids coming through the portal who are looking for the best deal? Is that even relevant anymore? Should that be a part of the recruiting pitch?
7: Yes, no, and yes. Absolutely, Mark Pope is wearing it out. As he should.
0: You think so?
7: I don't know that it matters to kids anymore.
0: Okay.
7: The young ones. I mean, it's what the last title was 2012.
0: Yeah.
7: You know, how many kids in high school, some know about it, but they don't hang their hats on it. But yeah, you've got to push them. It's part of the deal. It is still blue blood and you get seen there, but they've got to start winning big for it to be as relevant as it needs to be. I mean, I guarantee Michigan wore it out this year. Come play for us because we just won a title.
0: Yeah. Oh, yeah.
7: Well, it was 2012. It's been a while. It's been a while since they've had any kind of success in the tournament. Noteworthy.
0: But it's funny how many players.
7: But with agents, it's transactional. It's more than anything else. It has been for a few years.
0: It's interesting to me how many players, though, and it's all, you know, generational, but how many kids, when they talk about Kentucky, talked about John Wall. That's my first memory of Kentucky is John Wall, and he was 2010.
7: Exactly.
0: You know, so it's still out there, isn't it?
7: Mm-hmm. Yeah, you'll catch some of that, and all the NBA success that the former UK players are having helps keep that alive. You are right.
0: Yeah. Well, yeah, you're working on the football yearbook coming up. There's so much sizzle, so much excitement about it. And
7: yes,
0: as we said earlier, Will Stein making the rounds right now. But when you break down this team, how well do you think this team is equipped in terms of talent? And it's all a crapshoot right now. It's a big guess to compete against a brutally tough schedule.
7: I don't know. My gut instinct says they're going to do a lot better than people think. And I kind of base that on one. I love what his system is, and in fact, he was able, not just his offensive system, but to get Bateman away from A&M to run your defense was huge, I think. And I go back to Indiana before they were Indiana.
0: Mm-hmm.
7: Signetti's here, and he brought a bunch of his guys from James Madison. Well, whoop-de-doo, and look what they did that first year.
0: Yeah.
7: That first year was off the chart.
0: Yeah.
7: And I did ask Will that at the very end. I said, so stupid me, I'm not asking, I'm asserting. I guess what Indiana has done gives you all the hope you need. Because you grew up here. You know Indiana's right. terrible forever.
0: Right.
7: He said, no, Indiana doesn't give me hope. What gives me hope is we've beaten Florida here three of the last four times.
0: Yeah.
7: We went to Ole Miss and beat Ole Miss. We should have beaten Texas. That's what gives me hope. We've had good teams at UK. Indiana was awful, period.
0: Oh, yeah.
7: Forever. And they went from zero to 100.
0: Right.
7: He said, this program's had a lot of success, a lot of NFL draft picks. That's what gives me hope. It can be done. It's been proven it can be done. Now go do it.
0: So what do you think? I guess I'm hearing you say that the people who believe that, you know, in the off-season internet survey poll, whatever,
7: right?
0: What's the next Indiana? And several people put Kentucky, you know, and I'm not wondering why they choose Kentucky. Because, well, maybe they think that Kenny Minchie is the next, you know, great QB that can come in and make that kind of change.
7: I've gone that route. I don't think I've written it yet, but if you're thinking the season's going to be better, I won't be shocked. If Will can do with Minchie what he did with Bo Nix, of all people, three straight quarterbacks had exceptional years. If he can do that here with Minchie, there's going to be a little Heisman chatter.
0: Huh.
7: If he can pull that off, it's going to come.
0: Yeah.
7: Don't know. I'm not saying he's going to win it, but the chatter, he'll be there. He's like, look what this Minchie dude's doing at Kentucky. Maybe Notre Dame should have started him last year. Blah, blah, blah. It'll be fun.
0: Well, keep
7: but
0: in mind.
7: But asked me about, I said, you know, I did say, because you remember his introductory press conference, Will Stein said basically his quarterbacks have to complete 70% or better. And they do.
0: Yeah.
7: And I was doing the Q&A. I said, you do realize in 120 years of UK football, or however long it is, there's only been one season with a quarterback that hit 70% or better. And it was Tim Couch in 98. And he's like, well, that's different. He said, to me, 70 is fast becoming the norm.
0: Wow.
7: Like the dude at Ohio State was almost at 80 last year. Said, yes, I love to throw the long ball, but we're control, we're move the chains, and we're going to do it that way. And so it's going to be, I'm not expecting, I don't know if Mitchie will hit 70, but it's going to be a dramatic change from what we've had the last several years.
0: You know, the thing about Indiana that I try to remind myself and when I'm talking about it with people is, they had the quarterback, a number one, the first round overall number one draft pick. But they also had an All-American linebacker named Aiden Fisher,
7: yes, they did. Uh-huh.
0: Who was every bit the reason that their defense was as good as it was. And I'm not saying Kentucky has or does not have one, but people forget how important that is, don't they? I know you don't.
7: Yeah, they do.
0: Yeah,
7: that's where the whole Jay Bateman addition is going to, hopefully for them, pay huge dividends early. I know that the defensive players you talked to during spring were thrilled with the changes. So it's more complicated, but it gives us so much more freedom to go attack. I don't know how many times over the years fans have probably sat there on third and long and said, why aren't you blitzing? Why aren't you going after? You know, I think that may be coming this year.
0: Well,
7: it's been a long time since they've had a good edge rusher.
0: It's
7: been ages.
0: Stoops was not a big blitzing guy anyway. He was Brad White. We ought to be able to get to the quarterback without sacrificing a guy. But when they did blitz, it was often a corner blitz. And Brad White was great, I thought, at dialing that up.
7: Yeah.
0: But, Josh Allen was a one-man blitz machine anyway. But
7: he
0: was, I don't want to say he was a unicorn, but guys like him, you don't luck into that very often.
7: Yeah. Myquise Humphrey Grace, that's going to be the one I'm watching. I'm watching that this year. Because he came in here with a reputation for that at North Dakota. So I'm going to be real curious to see what he does. They turn him loose.
0: Well, I'm going to be real curious to see a lot of things this football season. Yeah. It should be a lot of fun. Daryl Burrow will cover it for the Cats Paws. And I commend you to the website and to the magazine. Lots of good stuff coming out of Florida if you haven't seen it already. Daryl, the opener's going to be on top of us before we know it, isn't it?
7: I know. Yep. And call me back when they shock Alabama in week two.
0: Okay, I'll do that. We'll also talk again before the season because you need to shamelessly plug the yearbook when it's all put together.
7: That's right.
0: So get back to work on that.
7: Gosh, goes to press in 2 weeks.
0: Oh, my. Okay, well, hang up your phone.
7: Right.
0: Hang up your phone and get back to work. Thank you, brother.
7: All right. Thank you, man. See ya.
0: Up next, hour number two with Jeff Pecoro, the UK Sports Network. And we'll go right back to the pages of the Cats Paws and talk with Cole Park here on 630 WLAP.

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15: 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Lee Harris is sentenced to 90 years.
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15: Behind bars, Lee finds an unlikely ally in his cellie, Robert. The pair are like chalk and cheese. There's no way their paths would ever cross on the outside. But as a fellow inmate, Robert sees through the lies and vows to do the unthinkable. Clear Lee's name.
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23: 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Who were they? What made them so notorious? How did the internet, or sometimes the algorithm, choose them? And what does a person do when they're suddenly confronted with more attention than the human psyche can handle? Take The Dress, a story that went uber viral in early 2015 in spite of being, well, kind of a boring optical illusion. A mother of the bride in Scotland took a picture of a dress she was thinking about wearing to her daughter's wedding. But she saw the dress as blue with black lace, and her daughter saw it as white with gold lace. One BuzzFeed post later, every single person on the internet was talking about the dress. 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It was shortly before the stories that spread across the internet stopped being driven by exploited millennials with useless arts degrees and started being decided by algorithms hell-bent on growing internet usership at all costs. 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
25: Welcome back to the Big Blue Insider. Joining us now, it's Friday, a couple days beyond Wednesday, but I was off, so Jeff McCorrell joining us today from the UK Sports Network and WTVQ. Jeff, we got baseball, football, basketball to talk about. Will Stein is making the national circuit, you know, talking to anybody and everybody right now. Sure. Went on with Jim Rome the other day. Talked about building culture. That's kind of a overused term these days, but everybody, I mean, it's everywhere. I mean, it's in every team. Every successful team has successful culture. You played at Kentucky. You know Stein's dad. I mean, what has to happen in that kind of department, do you think, for his program to be successful?
26: Well, I think that he's trying to get that, if you want to call it culture, I call it the brand of what Will Stein's going to have. And he's just trying to get that out to everyone. And, you know, when you're hot, when you've got a top 10 recruiting class, when, you know, you've got four stars and you're bringing five stars in here for visits, that's when the irons are hot. And he is just trying to maximize exposure for him in this program. Kids who would maybe wouldn't even think of coming to Kentucky or seeing a brand new thing. And all it takes, and Mark did this too. Remember when he got here and he had the first winning season, the third year in, and then he started going to bowl games, all of a sudden the doors open and the recruiting class became top 40. Yeah. Then they became top 30. Then they became top 25. And that's what he's doing. I think the thing he's doing a little differently than what Coach Stoops and Coach Brooks before him and some of the other guys, is his entire staff is a lot of young guys. I mean, there's not a whole lot of age on that sideline, you know. That is the only thing that – who is going to be his sounding board to me, yeah, if you're Will Stein? I'm talking about coaching on the sidelines. You know, when it's 4-7 at the 39-yard line, says, let's go for it. Who's going to be that coach? Wait a minute. This game's still tight. Let's go ahead and kick. Our defense is playing great. You know, that's the only question I have. But other than that, he's building the brand, and people are learning more about Kentucky football and more about Will Stein.
0: He is winning off the field now. But this, of course, is what, as you just pointed out, eventually should carry over on the field within the players, the roster. What's that element going to be like when it comes to building? Because Jim Rome, I thought, put a good question to him the other day on his show. How do you do that? How do you build from within when it comes to culture, when everything's so transient now? Players are coming and going, it seems like, every 6 months.
26: Yeah, you know, that's the $64,000 question, and actually it's about a $6 million question now. But, that's what you have to rely on, the veteran players that you have in here, or the guys that you brought in have to be a certain type of person to come in here, that they can step in, and in 2 months, they've won the room, so to speak, and guys will follow them. Because it's no longer, we're building this step by step, and through the years, you get this, this is how we do it, and it's filtered down. Because let's face it, you look at this team, and there's going to be more than 50 new faces on this team from last year. So, it's a lot of new guys coming together, but again, you have to, the Minchies of the world and some of these offensive linemen and defensive linemen are a little bit older than he brought in. They have to really step up, and everybody has to buy into it, because you just don't have time anymore to build it, through the years.
0: I asked this of a lot of former players. I think I know the answer. I've heard the answer a lot, but just tell me a little bit about what should be and is probably happening now with players. I know they can get in there and lift together, but a lot of what they do, and I know the calendar is different from when you played. Hell, it changes every year, it seems.
26: Yeah.
0: But in terms of what they do together, the bonding, another term that's probably overused, but give me a better word, just getting to know each other, becoming teammates away from everything, or throwing and catching on your own.
26: The thing that's interesting, Dick, is that back when I played it, and it doesn't seem that long ago to me, but it obviously was. It was in the early 80s.
0: Yeah.
26: But, we I've said, I've told this story, and Derek's told this story, and everybody that's played told the story. We got $15 on the weekend. And so when summer came, we worked. And there were three different choices. You worked the Pepsi plant over there off of Harrisburg Road, right off of downtown, and you loaded trucks. Or you worked at the UPS plant and loaded and unloaded trucks, or you worked at Claiborne Farm. And there was about 20 of us that worked at Claiborne Farms. And I worked out there. Some of the names you'd know, Cam Jacobs, Frank Hare, we all worked out there. And basically what we did is we cut thicket in the fields, we baled hay, we hung tobacco, things like that. And that's how you got that camaraderie. Nowadays, you don't have to do that because everybody's getting money. So you don't need that. Well, here's the funny, we got $5 an hour. We thought we were rich, man. and I'll never forget this. And I'm sure that Mr. Sosby's not here anymore to tell anybody, but he always told us on payday when they came out with our checks and stuff, he said, you cannot tell the workers how much you make because we're more than the guys who work here for, and I always thought that was hilarious. And we were getting $5. I'm thinking, God, what are these other guys getting an hour? but what I'm getting at is, so you lose that, because that was a bond with all of us. Cause most of us would ride out together. You're driving out to Paris. So we'd take three or four cars, pack everybody in there. And, but that's not the case anymore because you don't have to work. So now you really have to have leaders come together. Look, these receivers have never been thrown a pass by Minchie before, the new guys coming in. So that's what they're doing right now. They're over there. They probably have a morning lift, or everybody gets together in the morning or afternoon. We used to do afternoon only because we worked in the morning.
0: Right.
26: So, but that this is the best time because now this is when you're getting to know these guys. And really, when a change is made like this, you're around there because you want to get to know the coaches. You want to know what are they like? You know, are they going to be taskmasters? Are they strict? Are they lenient? Who's this? You know, this is where you learn it all is right now during summer camp.
0: You know, I'm flashing on a story from a zillion years ago about UK basketball players also working on, I assume it was Claiborne Farm, and one of the less heralded players was talking about, you know, the hard work and everything and having to shovel you know what. And somebody said, hey, doesn't Rick Roby work out there too? He said, yeah, he works at the other end of the horse. So I thought that was pretty poignant. We're talking to Jeff Pecoro of the UK Sports Network and WTVQ. Kentucky football coming up. It's coming up fast. And you know what it's going to be like, Jeff, the closer we get to kick up. But people are already talking about, hey, I think we're good enough to upset Alabama. But, you know, I kind of brace myself because I remember so many football openers. And it didn't have to be the debut game of a coach, but so many times Kentucky would play, you know, a 1AA school or a less heralded school and kind of struggle with that opener because you're just getting to know everybody in real time. And that's a real thing, isn't it?
26: Yeah. And I really think, especially with this crew and being what the second game is, they are and you're probably not going to see the offense you're going to see in game two and game one. They don't want to show Alabama or the rest of the SEC anything in the first game. I think they're going to be a lot like the spring game.
0: Yeah.
26: Look, with this team that he's put together with what he's got, they should win that game, right? It might not be 49-7 like a lot of people are expecting it to be.
0: Yeah.
26: Because I just don't think he is going to open up the entire playbook in that game because he wants to keep it for Kalen DeBoer, keep him guessing for that second week. Because that's nationally televised. That is on ABC at 3:30, and everybody, you know, can watch. It's almost like Monday Night Football. That's the game on Saturday. There's no other SEC versus SEC teams playing. You got a national audience, so you talk about branding. That's it. You're going to have the big boys in here calling the game. And, you know, that's a huge opportunity for the University of Kentucky.
0: And here locally, where will people be watching that?
26: Yeah, it'll be on ABC 36. So that's cool.
0: And yet you will be on the radio. So we need people to watch it, but also sync their radio to the TV. Jeff Pecoro with us from the UK Sports Network. We'll talk Kentucky basketball and baseball on the other side of the break here on 630 WLAP.
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10: 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I was type 2 diabetic and I was severely overweight. 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
25: Welcome back. Jeff McCoy's on the line with us. He is a four-star color analyst on the UK Football Network, but also sports director, WTVQ Channel 36. And Jeff, you did some of the UK baseball games on the SEC Network earlier this year, and Kentucky, of course, losing to West Virginia. But moments after the bitter loss at end of the season comes the announcement that Milan Momcilovic is a Kentucky Wildcat. First of all, I keep saying I tip my cap to anybody who orchestrated that. But beyond that, do you believe that with regard to all the whiffs, quote unquote, that Mark Pope had on a recruiting trail, is all forgiven now?
26: I think that in March we'll find the answer to that.
25: I think you're right.
26: But, you know, I think this was very, very important, because if he doesn't get him, if Momcilovic goes, you know, to Louisville or
25: Arizona,
26: who else was Arizona, you know, that would have been just devastating for this team, because Pat Kelsey has really had a great class. I mean, Louisville's going to be really good next year. But I think this was huge for Mark. It takes that monkey off his back, so to speak, that stigma. But I also think that you look at what he's done with his staff. And he's brought in some guys a little bit younger, guys that, you know, can, as I call it, you know, talk the talk. And I think that getting Williams back was huge, or getting him in the fold as a coach and also getting his son. I think that was huge for them. And, you know, you're talking about a guy that played in the NBA. Players out there can relate to that. You know, it's much like what Will did, is he brought in a bunch of guys that have all played. A lot of them played in the SEC. A lot of them played at Louisville and with him. So, you know, I just think it was a huge get for Mark. And thank goodness, because I think that has calmed the beast that is BBN for now.
25: I talked earlier about one of the websites that has, you know, fill space and time in the offseason with rankings. And has Malachi Moreno in the top 20 among players returning to their original program, not going pro and not transferring. And I call him now the M&M boys, because getting him back along with Momcilovic, it seems like that's the base for almost everything we'll see this coming year. You think so?
26: Yeah, because we really don't know a whole lot. I mean, you look at what's coming back. We don't know anything about Hawthorne other than what we've been told. At practice, he's been great, right? At practice, this kid can shoot. None of us know, because none of us are allowed into practice. So it's going to be interesting to see how good he is. Does Trent Noah revert back to what he was as a freshman? And able to, you know, to hit shots and things like that. And, there's just so many question marks. Cam Williams, you know, sure, he was coming on when he broke his foot, but how does he respond now? We've just seen flashes of him. So there, and then of course you've got six guys that you're bringing in. I will tell you this, Dick, and I've heard this from some people that I've been talking to that are outside of this Kentucky program, yeah. and they say yeah. the guy that you are going to be blown away with is Njai.
0: Really?
26: He's not quite Wimby. He's not 7'4",
0: yeah.
26: but he's what, 6'11"? He spreads the court. He can shoot from the outside. He's one of these new plays, it seems like, in the world to find basketball players is Africa. And he's coming from there, and everything I've heard is this kid is going to be one heck of a ball player in Pope's offense.
0: Interesting. A few minutes left with Jeff Pecoro of the UK Sports Network. One more basketball question, or just basically a statement. I know you'll agree, but it is unbelievably vital that this team stays healthy. Pope has had just a nightmare when it's come to injuries his first 2 years. He still won a lot of games, but you know where we are, big picture, the media, the fans, the team on Kentucky basketball now. In order to get back to where everybody believes it ought to be, you just can't have an injury list every night that fluctuates, you know?
26: Exactly right, and especially at the guard spot. Oh. They were so hamstrung last year where you're having basically playing two guards as your point and off guard. Mo did a great job, but I think he's a lot more comfortable off the ball. But I think that's why he went out and got, you know, what he got, and going out and getting Morton some of these guys who I would think are going to be the backups. But he now has, I think, four viable guards that he can kind of, I don't want to say, you know, in and out, because you're going to have Zoom is probably going to be your main guy out there, but at least you now have some depth there, him and Wilkins, and you're going to be able to hopefully have a point guard that can play the entire season. I mean, if you get 30 to 32 starts from your point guard, then I think that Mark would be very happy with that.
0: Before I let you go, I got to ask you, of course, about baseball and West Virginia opening up in the Super Regional that Kentucky should have been hosting, not could have been. I think that was a should have win game on Sunday this past weekend. But what were your thoughts? I know you couldn't get over there to West Virginia. You're actually on vacation, but watching that team that struggled so much, and you saw them at their best for the most part at the very beginning of the year.
26: Yeah.
0: When you were watching the regional, was that what you expected when you first saw them open the year?
26: Yes, I did. And I really think that this shows you, and look, I'm not trying to make excuses for anybody, but this shows you how tough it is when the format that's played. And I don't know, you know, when you're, and again, we can talk about this forever, but for instance, West Virginia's pitcher pitched, what, 122 pitches?
0: Yeah.
26: And the very next night, he's right back out there at the most important part of the game. They went right back to their ace. And again, you know, as a player, you're like, yeah, I want to play. I can give you 20 pitches, you know. But as a fan or as a doctor and people like that, they're going, no, you

0: of, and you know, I think as Cash Daniel is to football, I think that's what Devin Burks was to baseball.
1: Yeah,
0: you know, I think that's a great comparison of those two guys.
1: That's a great analogy. It really is. Yeah, energy and effort and camaraderie and all of that.
0: Yeah.
1: And and we call him kids. I still do. He's a young man with a family now. He and his wife.
0: Yeah, have him,
1: but,
0: I know.
1: But the old guys like us, they're all kids, aren't they?
0: That's right.
1: I tell you what, watching this team was about. It was so interesting. You go from basketball, where all we talked about was injuries, to baseball, where all we talked about was injuries, and yet this Kentucky baseball team almost stole that regional, didn't it? And we became, and I know how much you like college, but you covered pro baseball for so long. But what do you think of all the sizzle now around college baseball? And a lot of that has to do, I think, with the upsets throughout the tournament so far this year.
0: Yeah. And you know, the second thing, and I don't think a lot of people talk about this, but these guys are getting paid now. And I think they're sticking around because there's a bunch of guys that are going to, I think that there's some guys, for instance, I think Jelkin has another year of eligibility if he wants. I think Kendall does as well. But now, if you can get some money, now it's like, you know what? Instead of going to the minor leagues and making $600 a week or whatever it is, $600 a month, I'm sorry, instead of week, $600 a month, I can, you know, make that and still be in college. I think you're seeing teams are getting a little older, and that's why basketball is so much better. You look at college basketball, it's just a better product because you got 22, 23-year-olds playing instead of 18-year-olds.
1: Yeah, but in basketball, you also have 25-year-olds, as John Calipari kept pointing out.
0: So
1: they got to figure that out as well. Here's Jeff Picoro.
0: I was just going to say, I like it. And I think that we're seeing a better product on the field because
1: Absolutely. On baseball, absolutely. Jeff Picoro, follow him on Twitter, at Jeff Picoro. And, of course, watch for him on TVQ36 and listen for him on the UK Network. We'll talk soon, champion. Have a great weekend.
0: All right, buddy. Thanks.
1: Up next, Cole Park, beat writer for the Cats Paws, here on 630 WLA.
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0: odds are good you'll find a burnt orange color looking back up at you. It's called Yazoo clay, and there's one thing it's known for: wreaking havoc on anything buried in it.
1: It is the strangest, most destructive soil I've ever dug in before. 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
0: Over the years, Yazoo clay has held and destroyed a lot of Mississippi's secrets. But in 2012, a construction crew uncovered a big one. Graves, thousands of them, on the site of the old state asylum.
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0: And all this begs the question, just how do you lose track of 7,000 graves? In Mississippi, keeping secrets is as old as the soil itself. So can the truth ever really be uncovered?
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10: Welcome back to the Big Blue Insider. It is kind of an all-cats paws edition of the show because earlier we talked to Darryl Byrd. Now we'll talk to beat reporter Cole Park, covers baseball, football, basketball, whatever, and is right now in the throes of putting together, helping Darryl and company put together another football preseason magazine. We'll talk about that in a minute, Cole, but let me get your reaction and your thoughts when Kentucky landed Milan Muncilovic, and of course, moments after the bitter loss to the West Virginia Mountaineers in the baseball tournament. So some of that sting taken away by that news, but did that surprise you, or did you believe they'd get him all along?
11: I was pretty confident they would get him. The timing surprised me a little bit for sure. I thought after that baseball game was done that I was done for the day and ready to clock out, but not quite. There's some pretty significant basketball news, but no, we were pretty confident that Kentucky would get him. We had a story ready to go, pre-written for that, just needed to plug in the information when he committed. We were prepared for that situation, and we were pretty confident it was going to happen. It was just a matter of kind of when it happens. So I do think that it was nice for BBN to kind of get that sting lessened a little bit, to be able to go from watching that unfortunate happening in the baseball game, getting so close, forcing extra innings in the elimination game before ultimately going down in the walk-off fashion for the second year in a row to West Virginia, losing your season to West Virginia the second year in a row. But then you get Muncilovic that night, and I think that there's still certainly a lot of people who are unsure at this point about Kentucky as a team, but I think that very significantly shifted the narrative around Kentucky. I think that you've seen national people, local people, even just fans, you know, different people saying that, hey, this takes Kentucky from being an unranked team to a ranked team, in my opinion.
10: How highly ranked, though? That's the question, right? And that's up to them to decide. But the preseason rankings, everybody has fun with it. But when you're talking about rankings, you're talking about expectations, and nobody builds high expectations better than the BBN, right?
11: Oh, for sure. Yeah. Right. Yeah. I actually think, and I know it might be blasphemous to say this, you know, covering Kentucky, because Kentucky's not used to being in this situation, but I actually personally think I prefer probably a number for sure, but not as highly ranked as some people would prefer to see. I think this Kentucky team can work better when they can really surprise some people this year, because I actually am willing to put myself out there. I've said it on our message board before, but I'm not fully sold. We'll have to see how it goes. I'm not going to go out here and be proclaiming all these big things, but I do like this roster. I like some of the different things they add. I like how, even before we've seen them play, I feel like you can kind of see some of the course correction from some of the woes of last year. You've got offensive shot creators. You've got some talented players. You've got a superstar now on that team. So I really think that for me, I want to say cautiously optimistic, but willing to give the benefit of the doubt for sure to Mark Pope and Kentucky that this roster can be a pretty good one. And I hate, my opinion, kind of like you said, with some of those big expectations. I feel like sometimes expectations can lead to disappointment, even when the end result is a good one. You know what I mean? Yeah. I feel like if you're expecting the moon and you get a star, you're still let down, but ignoring the fact that you have a star. So I don't know. I would like to see them come out with a number. I'd like to see them not be maybe as high as some people would, and then be able to work their way up into that spot if they're at that level. So that'd kind of be my preference.
12: Talking to Cole Park of the Cats Paws, who covers the football, baseball, basketball, Wildcats. And, you know, we've talked probably ad nauseum here in the offseason and during the season about the injuries to this Kentucky team and what might have happened if Lowe stays healthy, if Jaden Quaintance works out, if Cam Williams stays healthy. But even if they do, Cole, and they would have had a much better season, obviously, yet when you think about what might have happened still, that team would have been noticeably different in style than Mark Pope's first team that loved to get up all those three-point shots, because he didn't really have a bona fide shooter or two the way his first team did. Now it seems like this team, if it stays healthy, will much more resemble that first one. You know what I'm saying?
11: Yeah, no doubt. I think that when you look at last year's roster, certainly the injuries played a major factor in why they were what they ended up being. But if you want my honest opinion, I don't know that even fully healthy that roster is what I would have wanted it to be. I think that, you know, Mark Pope might disagree with that, because he likes to talk about the St. John's game there, and it was very good. Yeah. They looked very good in that game when they were all healthy. But I just don't think there were enough shot creators. I think that was a problem all year long. And obviously losing Jalen Lowe hurt that significantly more, you know, losing your point guard there, your main shot creator. So that was unfortunate. But I do like kind of what you're talking about. I don't think that last year's team was ever going to be the kind of team that put up 33s a game like Mark Pope wants to see. I mean, that's kind of a point he's repeatedly talked about. I don't think that last year's team, even if they were fully healthy, was ever really going to do that.
12: No.
11: And I think that this year's team is better equipped to do that. I think you've got, you know, take Cam Williams, who now moves down to probably your second shooter after, now that you've got Momchilovich. But even him, like, he's got another year of experience under his belt now. You know, I think when you, it's easy to forget sometimes, but sometimes there can be a bit of a transition from a smaller level of basketball to the SEC, playing against great teams every single week. So I think he's going to be a lot more confident coming into this year. He's going to be very, very good, in my opinion. And then you pair that with Momchilovich, and heck, I think there could be certain games where those two combined put up 33s. But then you add in other guys who can also shoot on the team, and I think that this team is going to be a lot closer to kind of what a lot of us were sold on with Mark Pope when he capped the Kentucky job, that high-octane offense, that fun offense of getting up and down the floor, that's hitting those threes, that's putting up high-volume shots. So last year, I'm not saying they couldn't have been good or even great if they stayed healthy, but ultimately they didn't. But the point I was making was just, I think even a fully healthy last year's team doesn't quite look like what we expect a Mark Pope offense to look like, whereas this one I think can be a lot closer.
12: Cam Williams was the shooter. I mean, Otego Owe could hit him now and then, but he wasn't known for that. And Cam wasn't going to be able to get up 30, of course, on his own. And when he went down, man, things really changed. They get Momchilovich and they get Malachi Moreno. And for about 48 hours, it seemed like people were, the Big Blue Nation was convinced he was leaving when he canceled workouts and moved up on somebody's board, but not everybody's board. But when he comes back now, the M&M boys, I mean, you start with them. What do you expect we'll see from Moreno?
11: Well, first and foremost, I don't think it's an exaggeration to say, and again, it's all, we're speaking about potential here, right? So right. I'm not saying he will be that, but I wouldn't think it's an exaggeration to predict that Malachi Moreno's ceiling is being one of the best bigs in the country. I mean, he's a guy who was already in some of those conversations after our freshman year that, you know, a lot of people felt wasn't good enough. And I think it's a testament to him that a lot of people felt it wasn't good enough, because it's leading out the fact that coming into college, there were almost no expectations for him at all. Right. I mean, this is a guy we thought was going to be a third string big. And instead, he ended up starting pretty much the entire year. And there were certainly injuries that played a role in that. But he beat out Brandon Garrison to that starting spot, just yep. full stop. He did. So he surprised all of us in college. I think nobody really. I think even Mark Pope said at one point, like he was very pleasantly surprised when he got on campus, you know, how well he was adapting and how much he was improving his game and being the kind of player he was. And then to come off of that, I mean, this kid, I think that it's easy for fans to see losses and when the season's not going well and get frustrated. But I look at Malachi Moreno and you're talking to him in the locker room, you're watching the games courtside, you're doing this job like we do it. It's not an exaggeration to say that he gave it at all last year. I think right. by the end of the year, you know, he was just so dinged up. His body was giving out on him because he was a true freshman competing in the SEC as a starter. And, you know, you're thinking it's an 18-year-old, 19-year-old kid going against 24-year-old men out there and trying his best to outmuscle them every single chance he gets. So I think he was just, his body was tired. He needed to, you know, get himself healthy. And now he is. And you have another year of experience under his belt. You've seen what he's capable of doing as a freshman. Now he's going to have another year of weight room, another year of being in the scheme, another year of being in college basketball. I think that the ceiling for Malachi Moreno is being a lottery pick, if I'm being honest with you. I'm not saying he will be, but I think that's the ceiling for sure, is being one of the best bigs in the country and being a lottery pick if he can play and grow his game in a way that seems possible after what he was able to accomplish in just 1 year. And then Milan Muncilovic, I think that his ceiling should be exactly what it was last year. He should be one of the best shooters in the country. He should be, you know, we already saw last year he had the best three-point percentage of anyone in the country and the fifth most makes in the country, but that's because he was all the way down in the, I think, 30s or 40s in terms of shots attempted from beyond the arc. So I think with this team, you have a clearly defined role. He can get a higher volume of shots, and that can, you know, make him, he can go from fifth in shots made to first in shots made. And if he can keep that percentage anywhere close to what it was, he should easily be the best 3-point shooter in the country. So I think when you're, you know, again, I don't want to get too in the weeds about like what will happen, because I don't know what's going to happen right. truly. But when you're talking about potential and the ceilings, I think that when you're talking about the M&M guys, both of their ceilings should be to be the best, one of the best in the country at what they do. And that is very exciting that Kentucky could potentially have one of the best big men in the country and one of the best shooters in the country on the same team.
12: He is Cole Park of the Catchpaws. We'll come back and talk some Kentucky football and baseball on the other side of the break here on 630 W.
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12: Welcome back to Chad and Nicole Park. He covers the baseball, football, and basketball Wildcats for the Catspaws. You hear him on our show each and every week during the regular season. And we're checking in now because Cole and the rest of the folks at the Catspaws are working on the upcoming football yearbook for Kentucky football. You had a chance to talk and you're writing about the coordinators. Without giving away the store, what do you think people will take away from your one-on-one interviews with these guys?
11: Yeah, so I got to sit down with both Joe Sloan and Jay Bateman and kind of talk. You know, part of the whole idea of these yearbook interviews is, for as long as I have been alive and even longer than that, Daryl Bird's been talking to the head coach every year, you know, going back to all kinds of different coaches in UK history. And it was really with Aaron Gershon, my predecessor, that he really started doing the coordinators as well, because we thought that in talking to the head coach, you get so much information, but you can also kind of get more in the weeds information from the coordinators. You know, you can talk to the coach about big picture stuff and certain players as well and different topics. But when you can break that down separately into defense and offense as well, you can get more into the nitty gritty of different positions. You can go position group by position group and kind of talk about certain guys there. So I think with Sloan, there were some really phenomenal answers about players. You know, we were joking, Daryl and I were after, that he practically wrote a couple player features for me just with the words he said about some guys on that offense and what they're going to be capable of. So that was really, really exciting. And Bateman, we really got to talk about and dissect some of the defense, what makes it more complicated, but how it's also more free at the same time, his kind of defensive philosophy he goes with. We got to talk a little bit about the, you know, long history that Sloan and Bateman have had with each other all the way back to Hampton Sydney College. Back in the day. So a lot of really, really interesting stuff in both of those interviews. I think that they're both very much so worth the read. Obviously, I'm a little bit biased in that because I did the interviews, but even as a stepping back and putting myself in a neutral position, I think there's really interesting information in both of those interviews that I think isn't really out there yet. So I'm excited to see some of the reception to those when they come out, because I thought there were some really, really great answers from both coordinators, really great player talk, really great culture talk, scheme talk, all kinds of things going on with both the offense and the defense.
12: You guys, of course, putting this yearbook together, have been studying the roster, the new players. I like the fact that everybody did. Of course, that Stein kept Anwar Stewart on staff, the D-line coach. How much talent do you think, broad question, Cole, but how much talent is on the defensive side that this coordinator can make use of?
11: Oh, I think it's a lot. I really do. I think the defense, you know, the offense certainly did in some places, but I think the defense more than anything really benefited from being able to retain some key players from last year. I think anyone watching Mark Stoops' final season at Kentucky could have told you that it wasn't working, right? The team was flawed, but there were good pieces. I think that anyone would have told you there were good pieces. So when you look at the defense, you've got guys like Ty Bryant and Tyrion Nichols, and Grant Godfrey, who's coming into his own. Grant Grayton, who had to play way earlier than we thought he would, but is now able to kind of come back in with that experience and understand how the game works better. And you look at the front, you've got Tavion Gadsden, you got Marquise Humphrey Grace. There's a lot, and I mean a lot. You get Sam Green coming back, and even guys who, you know, speaking of Bateman, that maybe haven't got some of the praise that we think of this year. Like even a returning guy like Jaden Williams out of Wyoming from last year. He was a, you know, we saw him kind of in a backup role last year playing more than probably people thought he did if you're not paying attention to constant line shifts on the defense. But there's a lot of really, really good returning players on that team who I think can take that next step into being great. And then with all of that, they went out and added a few more pieces to kind of fill in some of the holes. So you've got like a big body coming out of Purdue with Harkless coming in there. I think you've got a lot of talent all up and down. A guy like Hassan Sykes, who might be maybe flew under the radar when you looked at him coming out of FCS, but he put on a lot of size. He's played a lot of games. I mean, this is a guy who was wanted by a ton of schools in the Big Ten and SEC coming out of the FCS ranks, and he picks Kentucky. We even saw in the spring game, I think, and heard about it in scrimmage. He might have a knack for picking off a pass here and there. So I think there's a lot of talent on the defense. I think that I'm not going to sit here again, similar to our basketball conversation. I don't want to sit here and just say like this will happen. This right, will be the best. Right. We don't know, but I think that there's certainly talent on that defense to really, really surprise some people in being one of the better defensive units in the country if it all works out the way it's supposed to. There's a lot of really, really talented guys in that team. Some coming back that we've already seen and some coming in that we haven't, but all in all, I mean, it seems like there's a lot of confidence in a lot of different spots on the defense that there can be some truly elite level, maybe NFL level players.
12: Over wow.
11: For sure.
12: I've only got a minute or two left, but I always like guys when they transfer in who come from successful programs. They don't know they're not supposed to succeed at Kentucky the way Kentucky struggled. Don't, I mean, they, all they know is winning, right? And that's huge.
11: Right. Yeah, no doubt. I think that the big thing this year is turning the tides for Kentucky. I mean, they've had success, and even in recent years, there's been success there, but now it's about building a consistent winner and really changing the perception of the program that I thought was changing for a little bit there, but kind of went back to the status quo as it kind of winded down a little bit. So I think that now it's all about really changing that perception and yeah, changing that belief that you're not supposed to win at Kentucky, that, right, you know, making Kentucky into a place where you can come to succeed. And even though we kind of already know you can do that from our job doing this and seeing the past, but really making it known on a national level that you can come to Kentucky and become a pro. I mean, right, Kentucky has right, already put a lot of guys in the pro, but I feel like it doesn't have that perception yet. But now, you know, you're working on switching that to making more people aware of that, putting right, it more on a national know-to-know basis that Kentucky will make you a pro, and Kentucky is a place where you can win football consistently.
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12: And watch for the football preseason magazine, a yearbook that's going to be coming out pretty soon, and Cole's working on that right now, so we'll turn him loose to go back to work. Thank you, brother, and we'll talk to you next week.
11: Thank you.
12: And that'll do it for now. Thanks to Cole. Thanks to Daryl Bird, his boss, also appearing on the show. And Jeff Pecora. If you missed the first hour, you, of course, can pull it up off Apple or the iHeartMedia podcast site. But we thank you. Have a great weekend. That's it. Good night from the garage in Lexington.
18: 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Larry?
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6: From ABC News, I'm Dave Packer. The latest government employment report showing employers added 172,000 jobs last month. President Trump this afternoon on Air Force One saying that's better than expected.
7: So we had incredible job numbers today. You saw that. And we have good everything, good numbers, but the job numbers just came out and they were fantastic.
6: But as Trump celebrated those jobs numbers, the stock market suffering its worst day of the year, the Dow dropping 695 points today, the Nasdaq suffering the biggest blow, 1,121 points. President Trump says that the soon-to-be acting director of National Intelligence, Bill Pulte, should cut positions at the Office of the Department of National Intelligence. He even compared it with the Education Department, which is being dismantled.
8: The president brought that up and compared it to that, saying this maybe should even be terminated. He wasn't specific about what his plans would be, but certainly indicating he wants to see Pulte go in there and shake things up and limit the size of this sprawling office right now that, of course, oversees spy agencies.
6: ABC's Karen Travers at the White House. The Senate today approving that $70 billion immigration enforcement package. The bill passed without an amendment to address the president's anti-weaponization fund. Senate Minority Leader Chuck Schumer.
9: Republicans are trusting the word of Todd Blanche, who built a career on lying, that the administration will just drop this slush fund.